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1: And good afternoon. It is 5 o'clock here at Classical King. The Classical Commute getting underway now, presented by Yoshi and Naomi Minegishi. Well, this afternoon, the commute begins with a thank you note of sorts from Peter Ilyich Tchaikovsky to his patroness, Nadezhda von Meck. It was von Meck who gave the badly shaken Tchaikovsky a safe haven after his disastrous weeks-long marriage fell apart. And in return, Tchaikovsky penned his Souvenir of a Beloved Place. Here's the meditation from that, played by the virtuosi.

Now that's a nice relaxing way to start the King FM classical commute. From Tchaikovsky's Souvenir of a Beloved Place, we heard the Meditation, performance there by the virtuosi. Well, now it's a guitar lesson for you. Guitar 101, if you will. Your professor will be Fernando Sor, Spanish composer from the 1800s. Sor literally wrote the book, as they say, on guitar technique. In fact, that textbook still used to this very day. Let's turn to the page marked Etude. This is going to be the Etude in A. You can follow along as our guitarist, David Starbin, shows us how it's done.

The Etude in B Minor from Fernando Sor. That was guitarist David Starobin. Well, it is fall of 1880, and Gabriel Fauré had just finished his first piano quartet. Looking to keep up the momentum for that big hit follow-up, he immediately set to working on a follow-up. He started working on a cello sonata, but it stalled out. Here's the thing, though. Lucky for us that Fauré had a habit of composing the slow movements of his large works first, so he decided to release what he did write, that slow movement of his incomplete cello piece. He gave it the name Elegy, and here to play Elegy for us is the Toulouse Capital Orchestra and our cellist this afternoon, Paul Tertelier.

Domenico Scarlatti's Sonata in F Minor. That was Andre Watts, who played for us on this King FM Classical Commute. Mike Brooks with you, where it's 24 minutes now after 5 o'clock. Well, when composer Edward Elgar found himself separated from his fiancée on a train trip for a few weeks, he wisely spent some of that time away preparing a musical bouquet for his beloved. And on his return, when greeted at the train station, Elgar gave his intended his delightful Salut d'Amour. Let's give a listen as the Chamber Ensemble of London plays, led by Peter Fisher.

Edward Elgar's gift to his fiancée, his Salut d'Amour. We heard the Chamber Ensemble of London's performance. Peter Fisher was conducting. Well, time for a little romance on the King FM Classical Commute as we are off to the ballet for our next piece. It's Aram Khachaturian's Adagio of Spartacus and Phrygia from his 1954 ballet. Be ready for a very tender love duet between the gladiator-turned-rebel leader Spartacus and his wife Phrygia. It really is one of the most beloved excerpts of 20th century ballet. The Royal Philharmonic is joined by flutist James Galway on the King FM Classical Commute.

A fun little tune from Spanish composer Pablo de Sarasate. We heard his Romanza Andaluza. Leonidas Cavacas was the violinist, and Enrico Pache played the piano for that. It's 20 minutes to go until 6 o'clock. Remember, coming up at 6, it's the King FM Classical Dinner Hour. Some nourishing tunes to accompany your end-of-the-day meal. You can tune into Classical King FM if you're craving a little bit of dessert after dinner. We'll be the ones to provide it. David Wall is going to be filling in for Lisa Bergwin coming up at 6 o'clock tonight for the King FM Classical Dinner Hour. Meantime, we're going to check out a tune from composer Astor Piazzolla, who grew up in the Italian neighborhoods of New York City. And he learned to play the bandoneon, a kind of accordion associated most often with the Argentine tango. Well, Piazzolla eventually moved to Paris, studied there, and he was told by the great Nadia Boulanger to stop composing with your head and compose with your heart instead. And this is what that results in.

0: On Classical King from composer Astor Piazzolla, Oblivion. That was the Royal Philharmonic's performance, and Sara Santambrogio was the cello soloist there. Well, coming up, we're going to take a trip to the zoo right after this on Classical King. Look for a very rare bird.
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0: It is 15 to go until 6 o'clock, 5:45 here at Classical King. A trip to the zoo inspired our next piece. Composer Charles Tomlinson Griffiths composed his The White Peacock when he was inspired by nature and the elegance of the peacock itself. Well, Griffiths' tune captures the bird's grace and beauty. Here's the London Symphony to strut their feathery costumes. Simon Pitot is going to conduct.

From composer William Byrd, the very beautiful Ave Verum Corpus, we heard the Cambridge Singers, led by John Rutter, here on the King FM Classical Commute. Mike Brooks with you. Well, if you're a composer and living in Vienna in the late 1800s, you'd best get busy writing waltzes. It was, after all, the city's major pastime. Johannes Brahms did exactly that for the city that would eventually become his hometown. In fact, he wrote 16 of them. Of the lot, here's number 9, his waltz in D minor, the Kantarskis. Alphonse and Alois are going to play for us.

Samuel Barber's Adagio for Strings on the Classical Dinner Hour, performed by the Academy of St. Martin in the Fields, led by Neville Mariner. And coming up in about 30 minutes, a composer whose career didn't get going until he was almost 40 years old. But for anyone who's moved to a new city for work, leaving their heart in another city, this story might resonate with you. This composer had been away from his birthplace of Hungary since he was a young boy, and when he finally visited again 20 years later, he discovered a renewed interest in the music of the Romani people. This fascination would lay the groundwork for writing his 19 Hungarian Rhapsodies. Here's the second Hungarian Rhapsody by Franz Liszt, performed by the Leipzig Gewandhaus Orchestra, led by Kurt Mazur.

0: Kurt Mazur leading the Leipzig Gewandhaus Orchestra in Franz Liszt's Hungarian Rhapsody No. 2 on the Classical Dinner Hour.
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0: I'm David Wall, in for Lisa Bergman here tonight during Classical King's Classical Dinner Hour. Thanks so much for sharing your table with me tonight. And still ahead in 25 minutes, a composer whose career didn't get going until he was almost 40 years old. But first, from Carl Philipp Emanuel Bach, here's the Cello Concerto No. 1, performed by cellist Hidemi Suzuki as they lead the Bach Collegium of Japan.

cellist Hidemi Suzuki leading the Bach Collegium of Japan from his cello for Carl Philipp Emanuel Bach's Cello Concerto No. 1. On the Classical Dinner Hour, it's an hour of music to accompany your dinner, whether you're cooking in or ordering out, every weeknight at 6 p.m. here on Classical King. And in about 10 minutes, a composer whose last name has a surprisingly trashy association. But if you haven't quite found the niche in your career, don't worry, it's never too late. Take this composer, for example. As the son of a lawyer who expected him to go the same route, he went into a career as a civil servant, sketching musical ideas only as a hobby. And then shortly before he turned 40, he quit his job and began composing full-time, inspiring great composers like Ravel and Debussy. Just goes to show it's never too late to pursue your dreams. Here is España by Emmanuel Chabrier, performed by the Toulouse National Orchestra, led by Michel Plesson.

Emmanuel Chabrier's España, performed on the Classical Dinner Hour by the Toulouse National Orchestra, led by Michel Plasson. And this Friday on Northwest Focus Live, Seattle-based pipa musician and educator Carrie Wong visits the Classical King Studios for an evening of music shaped by both classical training and global influences. The program also features Serica, an East-West fusion ensemble blending musical traditions from across cultures. Through both intimate chamber performance and larger ensemble collaboration, the program explores connections between Chinese music, contemporary performance, and cross-cultural exchange. Maggie Malloy is your host this Friday, June 5th at 7 p.m. here on Classical King. And still ahead in 5 minutes, a composer whose last name has a very surprisingly trashy association. But first, from composer Catherine Gladney Wells, here's Minor Reflection, performed by the St. Louis Symphony Orchestra, led by Leonard Slatkin.

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Minor Reflection by Catherine Gladney Wells, performed by the St. Louis Symphony Orchestra, led by Leonard Slatkin. Well, what does your last name say about you, your family history, and your ancestors? For this composer, it's quite a story, and it all started as one ancestor's nickname, Muzorga, appropriately meaning music maker. But there was also another part to it, one that the composer's brother fought to hide. In their native Russian, musor means debris or refuse, so the brother added the letter G to obscure that resemblance. The composer, though, had a sense of humor about it and would sometimes sign his letters as Musorianin, meaning garbage dweller. Here is Modest Mussorgsky's Gopak from Sorochinsky Fair, performed by the Royal Philharmonic Orchestra, led by Gregor Novak.

0: Wrapping up the classical dinner hour, that was the Sorochinsky Fair Gopak by Modest Mussorgsky, performed by the Royal Philharmonic Orchestra, led by Gregor Novak.
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0: 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I'm David Wall in for Lisa Bergman tonight. It's great to be hanging out with you and, of course, the music. In about half an hour, a composer enjoying sweet idleness

0: On 98.1 Classical King FM, violinist Qian Zhou performing the violin concerto No. 10 of Joseph Boulogne, the Chevalier de Saint-Georges, performing alongside the Toronto Camerata, led by Kevin Mallon.
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0: The Bellingham Festival of Music, celebrating America 250, July 3rd to the 25th, Marcelo Leninger conducts American works. Soloists include violinists Blake Pouliot and Tessa Lark. Countertenor Kimon Mura stars in Jake Heggie's Earth 2.0. Info at bellinghamfestival.org. And still ahead in 5 minutes, a composer enjoying sweet idleness in Italy instead of working on his symphony. And here at Classical King, we were saddened to hear about the recent passing of Spate Jenkins, who led Seattle Opera from 1983 to 2014 as general director. If you've listened to Classical King's Northwest Focus Live, you'll recognize that we broadcast out of Spate Jenkins' studio. He looms large in Seattle arts history, leading Seattle Opera through a period of significant growth and national recognition. So today, we're throwing some extra opera music into the playlist in his honor. Here is Va Pensiero from Nabucco by Giuseppe Verdi, performed by the Mormon Tabernacle Choir, as well as the Utah Symphony Orchestra, led by Julius Rudell.

on 98.1 listener-supported Classical King FM from Giuseppe Verdi's opera Nabucco. That was Va Pensiero, performed by the Mormon Tabernacle Choir, joined by the Utah Symphony Orchestra, led by Julius Riddell. I'm David Wall, in for Lisa Bergman tonight. So glad to be sharing this music together. Now, sometimes you just gotta take some time to just do nothing. No work, no appointments, no phones. Especially if you're staying on the Italian island of Ischia, which is where this composer was trying to get work done on this next symphony. He was normally a diligent worker, but the atmosphere of his Italian home encouraged what he called dolce far niente, the sweetness of doing nothing. And I think I want to make that the theme of my summer. Here is the Symphony No. 2 of William Walton, performed by the London Symphony Orchestra, led by Andre Previn.

0: on 98.1 listener-supported classical king Andre Previn leading the London Symphony Orchestra in William Walton's Symphony No. 2. I'm David Wall. I've been filling in for Lisa Bergman tonight. It's been great hanging out and listening to some music together. But don't go anywhere. Sean McLean is coming up next to take us on a deep dive into the music of Johann Sebastian Bach on Classical Kings Think Outside the Box, up next.
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63 degrees in Seattle, maybe the last of the pre-El Nino days for a while before the rain returns, before the weekend. Sean McClain listening outside the box with you to the man who sometimes just couldn't help himself, Bach. Sits down to write a suite of keyboard dances, standard format, nothing unusual for Bach. Starts reasonably enough with a short prelude, an allemande, a courant. And then something happens, he writes another courant. I mean, why not? And a saraband with not one but two variations, and then a bourré, and well, let's make that two bourrés. And the second one shifts to minor, adding a little shadow near the end of an otherwise radiant positive work. 10 movements total, more than any of the other suites in this set of English suites.

One way you can get a sense of the enduring quality of that English Suite No. 1 in A by Bach is that, as Robert Levin plays it there, it's still being performed today, and there are over 30 manuscript copies, handwritten copies of the English Suites that survive beyond Bach's own handwriting. And we're talking about 18th century copies, so a lot of people passed it around in the pre-Xerox age and copied the entire thing out note for note. All 30 minutes of we just heard, including not only younger colleagues of Bach, but Mozart's son, Franz. If you enjoy the sound of the piano, you're living in a good city for Seattle Symphony's Piano Concerto that we're going to be bringing to you on Friday. And you don't even have to go to Benaroya Hall, because this concert from a few months back will feature the gold medalist of the 13th Van Cliburn International Piano Competition, one of the youngest, one of the youngest winners in the history of the competition, Ho-Chen Zhang, who's going to play Franz Liszt's Piano Concerto No. 1. And there's other Liszt on the program, Les Préludes, Zoltán Kodály's Hari János Suite, which is always fun, and Richard Strauss's equally fun Till Eulenspiegel about the medieval prankster. Great concert. It'll be hosted by Dave Beck at 8 p.m. on Friday night for our Seattle Symphony broadcast concert, which, as you may know by tradition, we always bring you on the first Friday of any month. And yeah, we're already in June. Isn't it amazing? George Friedrich Handel, as we think outside the box with his contemporaries, 1727, was commissioned to write music for the coronation of King George II. And this piece has been performed at every British coronation since. Zadok the Priest.

0: And now what's nice is that they don't have to ever change the text for a while with King Charles III when that's sung at a British coronation. They had to for a long time during the incredibly, impressively long reign of Queen Elizabeth II. It had to be "May the Queen leave for Queen live forever." That text taken from, no surprise, the part of the Bible called Kings, Zadok the Priest by George Friedrich Handel. And even though everyone knows what's coming at royal events ever since, including Prince William and Catherine Middleton's wedding, when those opening strings start, everyone braces for that regal entrance from the choir, which in this case was Apollo's Fire and Apollo's Singers, led by Jeanette Sorel. Just ahead on Classical King, the Eternal City, that nickname for Rome, is well earned musically.
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2: Cascadian Chorale, presenting Rachmaninoff's Vespers, June 6th at St. Andrew's Lutheran Church in Bellevue and June 7th at the Episcopal Church of the Holy Cross in Redmond. This work transforms ancient Russian Orthodox chant melodies into a complex weaving of impassioned choral voices. 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
0: 35 minutes past 8 here at listener-supported Classical King. Sean McLean listening with you to a piece about the Eternal City, which is a fair enough nickname for Rome, since it has been a major human settlement for almost 3,000 years. As one of the oldest continuously occupied cities in Europe, it has inspired many composers, in this case, the Italian Ottorino Respighi, to pay tribute in three works we often play on this station: the Roman Trilogy, which consists of the Fountains of Rome, the Pines of Rome, and the one we're about to hear, Roman Festivals. It's about the way Romans celebrated across the ages, be it brutally, with the Christian martyrs pitted against savage beasts and gladiators battling to the death to the cheers of Colosseum crowds, serenely, with lovers serenading on mandolins in modern Rome, or inebriatedly, with drunken revelers during the Catholic Feast of Epiphany. You'll hear all of that in this music, with actual horse hooves used in the percussion section for the more ancient scenes, which start these Roman festivals with trumpets heralding the entrance of gladiators primed for death.

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0: After she fled the violent racial oppression of the Jim Crow South in the 1920s, Florence Price spent her later decades navigating the relentless, rapid pace of Chicago. And she wrote a couple of pieces that let us know, just from their title, she was looking for reflection and escape, pieces with titles like In Quiet Mood and Clouds. And this one for solo organ, which originally she entitled Gentle Heart and then retitled it to Hour of Contentment and finally Hour of Peace. It's not an hour, though. It's about 2 minutes and 50 seconds for this solo organ. Amen.

Tom Wimpany, the organist, to play one of the non-virtuosic, non-show-stopping, splashy pieces for keyboard by Florence Price, who could really write those kinds of pieces. But 2 years before her death, she wrote a series, a little creative burst of miniature character pieces like that solo organ work called Hour of Peace from 1951. Well, just this last week here at Classical King, we, like you in Seattle, received the sad news of the death of former Seattle Opera General Director Spate Jenkins, after whom a street is named right next to our building, after whom we have an entire hall where we perform our live shows, Spate Jenkins Studio. He died Saturday at his home in Seattle at the age of 89, definitely a larger-than-life character. Who started at Seattle Opera in 1983, retired in 2014. I remember coming here in 2005 and witnessing the incredibly magical production called Florencia and the Amazons with an entire steamboat on the stage in the

water, I thought, this is an opera company that performs as if it's to a gigantic city, which Seattle certainly was less so in 2005. One of the most influential people who have shaped the character of Seattle and King County. Not my words, but the Seattle Times own about this extraordinary lover of opera. In his honor, we've been playing opera music all this day, including this piece from a moment in Tosca, Puccini's Tosca, in which the painter Mario Cavaradossi is comparing his love, Tosca, to a portrait that he is painting, Recondita Armonia.

quote, "art in its mysterious ways blends the contrasting beauties together." Just some of what was being sung there by a voice that, if you're an opera fan, you recognize as the late great Luciano Pavarotti. With National Philharmonic Orchestra, Nicola Recinio conducting that moment from Puccini's Tosca, Recondita Armonia, it's called. And in honor of the man who frequently worked with Luciano Pavarotti, Spate Jenkins, whom we lost this last weekend, former director of Seattle Opera. Spate was an opera broadcaster and interviewer when he worked with Pavarotti, when he did his PBS broadcasts live from the Metropolitan Opera, which often featured those milestone Pavarotti performances. Hats off to both. May they both rest in peace and in song.

written by Antonio Vivaldi for one of the amazing students at the orphanage where he was music director. That recorder concerto in A minor played there by Gudrun Hyens with Musica Antiqua Cologne. Sean McLean, listening with you in so many ways other than radio waves here. And I run into you all the time where you are unaware of the fact that we've had an app out there for years that you can listen to with just a click and a swipe to three different channels, including the Calm channel. Just go to the App Store and look for Classical King. And of course, online at classicalking.org. 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One of the many ways to turn the stress down. And of course, our website, classicalking.org. Now, we're going to be hearing from a composer eager to ride on Beethoven's coattails. Who wouldn't take a chance to write for the same musicians that Beethoven wrote for? There was this clarinetist named Ferdinand Treuer who contacted Franz Schubert about 20 years after he had performed Beethoven's septet with some amazing musician friends in the presence of Beethoven. So this clarinetist regaled Schubert with the stories about the concert and told him he had such a good time playing Beethoven's piece, he wanted to relive the experience with a new work for the same format of seven players. And he promised to bring himself and many of the original players of that Beethoven to the premiere, which would be held in the home of none other than Beethoven's friend and patron, Archduke Rudolf. Well, how could Schubert possibly refuse this commission? So he got to work in 1824. That was about 3 years before Beethoven's death. And the only thing he did differently was to add another violinist to the lineup of seven players to make this octet for the occasion. Clarinet, bassoon, horn, and two violins, viola, cello, and double bass. Schubert's octet in F.

0: an all-star cast of chamber music conversationalists, some of the great pros out there. Violinists Gidon Kramer and Isabella von Keulen, violist Tabea Zimmerman, cellist David Geringas, double bass Alois Posch, clarinet Eduard Brunner, horn Radovan Vladkovic, and the amazing bassoon of Klaus Thunemann for that octet in F by Franz Schubert. Great conversation, the way you get when a lot of adults get together in a room and make beautiful music, which is something that happens a lot in the choral realm in this part of the world. Here at Classical King, we like to send you to those concerts, and Columbia Choirs is giving just such a concert at Bellevue's First United Methodist Church on Saturday evening, with the Conbrio Treble Choir and the Concord Chamber Choir as well, an evening of choral music with a season that has been themed Notes from Home, performances that have been going since 1984 with Columbia Choirs. You can attend Notes of Home with a click on our calendar at classicalking.org.
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0: Let's talk about the Mozart family for just a bit. They had known the mayor of Salzburg, who was named Hafner, and Mozart had written a Hafner serenade. And then 6 years later, this prominent Salzburg family wanted something for the ennoblement, the moment that Sigmund Hafner became a nobleman, and they asked Mozart, who said that he was up to his eyeballs with work when he wrote his father saying, "How am I going to do this?" And his proposed marriage to Constanze Weber was threatened by a number of complications, including moving. So somehow in the middle of moving and getting engaged and being, quote, up to his eyeballs with work, he managed to squeeze out his 35th symphony, the Hafner.

a little reminiscence of not only Mozart's Marriage of Figaro opening, but also his abduction from the Seraglio, which was performed just 2 weeks before this finale to the 35th Symphony of Mozart was written, hence some of the similarities. His Hofner, performed there by Ton Koopman with the Amsterdam Baroque Orchestra. From actual Mozart to reminiscences of Mozart now, from Franz Liszt, who wrote an opera fantasy of Mozart's works, one particular one, Don Giovanni, for one pianist to handle, and it's a lot to handle, maybe among the most taxing of Franz Liszt's works for pianists. It's bookended by the music that's sung in Don Giovanni by the Commendatore in the graveyard scene, in which he threatens the Don that your laughter will not last even till morning, leave the dead in peace. And on to the finale when he condemns Don Giovanni to hell. If you're a fan of that Mozart opera, you'll recognize the music of the love duet, La ci darem la mano, and the extended fantasy on the Champagne aria comes in as well. Pianist has got a leap all over the place. In fact, I love what the great pianist Heinrich Niehaus said. Nobody but the pianola could play it without smudges. Let's see how Georges Bellet does.

0: Mozart's Don Giovanni, where many pianists could be dragged down to hell like the Don himself by the end of it. In fact, the great pianist composer Alexander Scriabin injured his right hand over practicing that piece, and he wrote a funeral march in memory of his damaged hand after that. So, few people escape unscathed. Except George, who, by the way, this is always, to me, very encouraging if you're a pianist. That guy didn't get his first record contract until he was 63 years old. There's hope.
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0: So we're going to stock up a shelf that used to be marked scant repertoire, because here's the thing about writing for violin and cello alone. There's nothing out there. These two instruments do not naturally support each other in the way, let's say, a piano supports a melody instrument. There's no harmonic cushion. There's no bass foundation. You're kind of on your own. So there isn't much music written for this combo. But in 1914, the Hungarian Zoltán Kodály, well, his countrymen knew him from his music education method for kids. We know him for the hand signs from that method used in Close Encounters of the Third Kind, wrote this duo for violin and cello, which is basically the piece in this tiny repertoire. Kodály had spent a decade with his friend Béla Bartók touring Hungarian villages, recording folk songs on wax cylinders, scribbling down melodies when the villagers sang them, and they collected over 3,000 Magyar folk songs. Bartók would later say of Kodály, "If I were asked in whose music the spirit of Hungary is most perfectly embodied, I would reply, in Kodály's."

0: It's amazing, just two players, a violinist and a cellist from the year 1914 by Zoltán Kodály. Later, about 6 years later, Ravel would try to outdo it in his own, but it started with Kodály's duo for violin and cello, his Opus 7. Rudenz Turku, the violinist, and Wensing Young were the cellist playing that collection of Hungarian tunes, including a final movement that was definitely taken from Hungarian folk music and dancing. Listener-supported Classical King, where just ahead we're going to be getting a teacup amount of water agitated in a saucer.
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2: 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Marcelo Leninger conducts American works. Soloists include violinists Blake Pouliot and Tessa Lark. Countertenor Kimon Mura stars in Jake Heggie's Earth 2.0. Info at bellinghamfestival.org.
0: Let's have some agitated water in a saucer. You'll hear why I'm talking that way, because here's the problem. Everyone expects you to write the ocean as big, if you're doing an orchestral piece, colossal, crashing waves. Instead, you're holed up in Burgundy, in the east of France, hundreds of miles from any coastline, your marriage collapsing, living with your pregnant mistress, and you're composing the sea from memory and imagination, not from nature, but actually, if anything, from paintings and literature and childhood memories. The critics tear you apart. One writes, "I do not hear, I do not see, I do not smell the sea." Another writes, "The audience expected the ocean, but were served agitated water in a saucer." An American critic calls it a frog pond. You're furious, partly because they're calling it impressionist, a term you despise, and partly because they don't understand. You deliberately avoided the whole cliched water effects that other composers use. 3 years later, you conduct it yourself. This time, they finally get it. Usually goes that way. Claude Debussy's La Mer, the sea.

Well, finally, at the end of that, we get what we've been waiting for, which was the big splashing of the waves and the dialogue of the wind and the sea, La Mer of Claude Debussy. In that performance, the orchestra was French for that very French music, the French National Radio Broadcasting Orchestra, Jean Martinon conducting. And now one of Rachmaninoff's tributes to Schubert, which he likely called Moment Musical No. 6.

The stormy, agitated work contains a, quote, vehemently triple-dotted main theme and only some brief midsection hazy sunshine that lightens the storm before fortissimo thunders return and finally dominate. It's the pianist who has to dominate in that moment musical from the Six that Sergei Rachmaninoff wrote, inspired by Schubert's similarly named piano cycle. Dejan Lazic was the stormy veteran making it through the rough seas there. As we go out to the sound of lutes before music through the night with Ron McFarlane and William Sims.

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1: Good morning. Thanks so much for being here. I'm Seth Tompkins. Looking forward to sharing some music with you this morning on Classical King. To kick off today's morning show, think now about the feeling you get after you've had a really great vacation, that refreshed and invigorated feeling that really launches you back into normal life with a renewed sense of optimism. That seems to have been exactly how the next composer was feeling after he took a trip to Italy one time in his life. His letters from that trip really reveal that he was really enjoying the Mediterranean sunshine, the timeless arts and architecture, and the colorful festivals he saw while he was traveling in Italy. Maybe you can hear that composer's rediscovered zest for life after the trip in this work inspired by that Italian vacation. Streaming on the Classical King mobile app, this is Mendelssohn's Italian Symphony, Mendelssohn's Symphony No. 4, here with the Chamber Orchestra of Europe performing and conductor Yannick Nézet-Séguin.

Mendelssohn's Italian Symphony, Felix Mendelssohn's Symphony No. 4 on Classical King 98.1, with the Chamber Orchestra of Europe in that performance conducted by Yannick Kinese-Séguin. Thanks so much for joining in for some music this morning. Hope your day is going well so far. I'm Seth Tompkins. Now up soon on Classical King as we continue on, a piece of music that was a very close call, you might say, more about what happened just about 5 minutes away.

Marin Song at the piano for that Etude Tableau in C by Rachmaninoff on Classical King, streaming on the Classical King mobile app. Before the Rachmaninoff, it was Jeremiah Clarke's Trumpet Voluntary, the Prince of Denmark's March from his Trumpet Suite in D, played there by the Philharmonia Virtuosi of New York. Now, you might have heard of this Cold War horror story from 1961. There was a U.S. bomber that crashed and dropped two nuclear weapons into North Carolina, and one of them almost went off. Very much a close call. Just like this next symphony we've got this morning. The story with the symphony goes that after the premiere performance of this symphony, one of the huge chandeliers in the concert hall fell down onto the audience seats. Somehow, though, not injuring anyone because the audience had just rushed up to the front of the stage following the conclusion of the performance just moments earlier. Hence the nickname Miracle for this one. It's Haydn's Symphony No. 96, the so-called Miracle Symphony, played here by the Chamber Orchestra of Europe, led by Claudio Abbado.

0: Claudio Abbado leading the Chamber Orchestra of Europe in that so-called Miracle Symphony number 96, music by Joseph Haydn on 98.1. Now coming up on Classical King, a composer who never went very far at all from where he was born. More about his life and music, of course, just about 10 minutes away. I'm Seth Tompkins. Thanks very much for making this music part of your plan to start today off right. 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Now, if Classical King is your soundtrack for the whole day, the soundtrack for a productive day, hopefully, good news for you in that it's easier than ever to take the music with you wherever you go. 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
0: Brahms music is next this morning. As we continue on, here's Ricardo Chailly leading the Concertgebouw Orchestra with Brahms Academic Festival Overture.

Concertgebouw Orchestra, led by Ricardo Chailly, on Classical King this morning at 98.1 FM in the Seattle area and streaming everywhere on the Classical King mobile app. That was Brahms' Academic Festival Overture. It's 6:10. Coming up this morning on Classical King, a composer who had a hard time getting enough sleep at night. We'll look into why that was for him coming up just about 15 minutes away. Right now, though, if you know someone who has never left their hometown or their home state, well, then you know someone who is like this next composer. He was born, worked his whole career, and died all within this very small kind of few square mile area. Of course, he did have the good fortune to be born in the center of London, so there was really no need for him to ever seek out opportunities elsewhere. This composer, who spent basically his entire life in the Westminster area of central London, Henry Purcell. Here's a suite of music he wrote for the play Abdelazer, or The Moor's Revenge, this incidental music by Purcell, played here by the English Chamber Orchestra.

Raymond Leppard leading the English Chamber Orchestra this morning on Classical King 98.1, and that music by Purcell, that suite of music from the play The Moor's Revenge, or Abdelazer by Henry Purcell. 55 degrees right now in downtown Seattle, kind of a dry, mostly dry and mild day ahead today. Should be up in the mid-60s for the high this afternoon. I'm Seth Tompkins. Thanks for listening this morning. Now, if you had a partner with a very different sleep schedule than yours, you know how taxing that can be on relationships. Relationship. It's something this next composer had to deal with, too. His wife refused to go to bed before 3 a.m., but he himself had to get up early in the morning to go to his day job at work. So this resulted in really chronic sleep deprivation for the composer. Makes you wonder how much more music he might have gotten written if he was well rested. This sleep-deprived fellow, Alexander Borodin, here's his piece, In the Steppes of Central Asia on Classical King, this morning played by the Gothenburg Symphony Orchestra.

the Gothenburg Symphony Orchestra of Sweden there, led by Nimi Järvi on Classical King 98.1. In Borodin's music, that's Borodin's piece, In the Steppes of Central Asia. It's 6:32. Coming up this morning on Classical King, music for a man who ended up marrying his brother's fiancée. We'll get into that unusual scenario just about 10 minutes away with Classical King's Morning Shot of Espresso for today. Energizing music to energize you for your day ahead every weekday morning at 6:45. That's right after this next work, music by C.P.E. Bach, streaming on the Classical King mobile app and on the air at 98.1, of course. This is Carl Philipp Emanuel Bach's Symphony No. 3 here with the Berlin Academy for Ancient Music.

the Berlin Academy for Early Music on Classical King 98.1, playing that music by C.P.E. Bach. That's Symphony No. 3 by Carl Philipp Emanuel Bach. Thanks very much for starting your day with music today on Classical King. Very good to be sharing it together with you. I'm Seth Tompkins. Classical King's Morning Shot of Espresso up very soon, just after this next minute-long piece.

Pianist Mordechai Shahori playing that short one by Rameau on Classical King, 98.1, La Joyeuse, Joyful, by Rameau. Time for a little extra caffeine boost to jumpstart your morning as needed. Something we do every weekday morning at 6:45 on Classical King. Classical King's morning shot of musical espresso. A little musical energy boost for you every morning. And today's morning shot is music for a man who ended up marrying his brother's fiancée. Seems a little unusual, right? But it does make more sense when you learn who he was. The man had become the heir to the throne of Imperial Russia after his older brother passed away unexpectedly. That older brother had been engaged to a certain Danish princess, and on his deathbed gave his little brother the blessing to marry his fiancée. And because of the importance of, you know, marriages like that in maintaining royal allegiances back in the day, everyone was apparently on board with this plan. This is the festival coronation march for Tsar Alexander III, music by Tchaikovsky.

On Classical King, 98.1, the Czech State Philharmonic Orchestra, conducted by José Serebrière. In that music by Tchaikovsky, the Festival Coronation March in D Major for Tsar Alexander III. That long title by Tchaikovsky, that was today's Classical King, Morning Shot of Espresso. Energizing music to help you get revved up for your day. Start the day with enthusiasm every weekday morning at 6:45, the Morning Shot of Espresso. Coming up, it's music for a Golden Jubilee. That's up soon. We'll get to that just about 10 minutes away. Vivaldi is right now, though. Here's this concerto he wrote featuring four soloists, this concerto for four violins by Vivaldi.

0: Four soloists joining the ensemble I Musici there on Classical King for that Concerto for Four Violins by Vivaldi. Thanks so much for dropping by for some music this morning. Hope your day is going well so far. I'm Seth Tompkins. 56 degrees right now in downtown Seattle. Should be kind of a dry, cloudy, and mild day today. It's 7 o'clock.
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Famous music from Rimsky-Korsakov's opera, The Tale of Tsar Sultan, The Flight of the Bumblebee, on Classical King 98.1. John Morris Russell conducted the Cincinnati Pops for that one. Now, if you follow the British royals at all, you might remember the big party back in 2002 for the Queen's 50th year on the throne, her golden jubilee. But parties like that are not just for royalty, turns out. The next piece, for example, this was written for another golden jubilee, this one celebrating 50 years of the University of Missouri, St. Louis, written by a composer who's been a professor there since 2004. This piece celebrating 50 years of the school back in 2013, the Jubilee Symphony by American composer Barbara Harbach. Here it is with the London Philharmonic performing.

0: The Jubilee Symphony by Barbara Harbach on Classical King at 98.1 and streaming on the Classical King mobile app. That's the London Philharmonic Orchestra performing that music. David Angus, the conductor for that one. I'm Seth Tompkins. Thanks very much for listening this morning. So good to be sharing the music together with you. 7:16 right now, and coming up, we'll see a musician put in his time at work, so to speak. That's coming up soon this morning, just about 5 minutes away.
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2: 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Countertenor Kimon Mura stars in Jake Heggie's Earth 2.0. 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
0: Edvard Grieg's music next as we roll along this morning. Here's his Symphonic Dance No. 1.

Grieg's Symphonic Dance No. 1 on Classical King. The Gothenburg Symphony Orchestra there, conducted by Nimi Järvi. Now, coming up on 98.1 this morning, a composer cuts corners and suffers, well, no negative repercussions. That story just about 20 minutes from now, right after the next piece. Now, for this next one, sometimes at work, you just have to wait for a promotion, right? Call it putting in your time or building experience, whatever you call it. Sometimes you just have to wait for that door to open up, exactly like this next composer had to do. Played second clarinet for a long time in this orchestra, playing for a certain duke, but he just had to wait until the duke actually passed away to take over the principal spot. And again, sometimes that's just how it works, right? Sometimes you have to wait for a new boss in order to move up. This is music by composer Pedro Etienne Soler on Classical King, this Concerto Español in B-flat. Dieter Klucker, the clarinet soloist, here with the Prague Chamber Orchestra.

Dieter Klücker, the clarinet soloist with the Prague Chamber Orchestra there on Classical King, and that music by Pedro Etienne Soler, that concerto Espanol in B-flat for clarinet and orchestra. Right now, 744 and 56 degrees in downtown Seattle. Should be up in the mid-60s for the high today. Mostly a dry day, pretty pleasant for a springtime day in Seattle. I'm Seth Tompkins. Thanks for listening this morning. So at work, how often do you cut corners? Maybe quite often. And how often does it negatively affect things for you? Well, maybe not as often as people think, right? This next composer knew this too. With this next piece of his we're about to hear specifically, he was really busy when he was asked to write this one. So he cut some corners, reusing a bunch of older music he had already written. And what do you know? This one was a big success. So, you know, no worries about cutting corners, at least sometimes. That's proof of this music by Gabriel Fauré, streaming on Classical King mobile app. This is Fauré's Mosques and Bergamasques, a little bit of corner cutting by Fauré here, played by the BBC Philharmonic.

0: Forays, Mosques, and Bergamasques on Classical King. Jean-Pascal Tourtellier conducted that piece by Foray with the BBC Philharmonic in that performance. I'm Seth Tompkins. Very grateful to have you along for the ride this morning. Thank you for stopping in for some music. Well, knowledge is power, as they say, and we've got music from a story based on that principle coming up soon this morning on Classical King. We'll get to that just about 15 minutes away, right after today's edition of Classical King's Mozart at 8. Next.
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0: Eight a.m. is Mozart o'clock on Classical King. This is Classical King's Mozart at 8. More than a little bit of Mozart's timeless music to hopefully help lift your mood and help you feel fresh and positive as you start a new day. We're going to kick off today's edition of Mozart at 8 with this Andante and Variations in G Major by Mozart. Marta Argerich and Stephen Kovacevic play this work for piano four hands.

Mozart's Andante and Variations in G this morning on Classical King. Stephen Kovacevic and Marta Argerich, they're sharing an instrument for that piano four hands work by Mozart. That one kicking off Classical King's Mozart at 8 for today. Nice big dose of vitamin Mozart to really help you find your center and feel your best as you're walking into a new day every weekday morning at 8 on Classical King. We're going to finish it out now on 98.1 and streaming on the Classical King mobile app. Mozart's music from his opera The Magic Flute, this Queen of the Night's aria by Mozart. Alison Balsam is the trumpet soloist here in this trumpet-centric version with the Gothenburg Symphony Orchestra.

Alison Balsam singing there. You could say the role of the Queen of the Night in the Queen of the Night's aria, that trumpet version of music from Mozart's opera The Magic Flute. Balsam joining the Gothenburg Symphony Orchestra for that music by Mozart on 98.1. Classical King, that music rounding out Classical King's Mozart at 8 for this morning. More than a little bit of Mozart's timeless music to really help you find your center and really feel fresh as you walk into a new day every weekday morning at 8. Now, as we roll along here with the morning show, if you grew up on educational TV like Schoolhouse Rock, for example, in the 70s and 80s, the phrase knowledge is power is familiar to you, but that is not a new idea, right? It goes all the way back even to the 1600s in a literal form, and further back than that when you look at mythology. For example, the mythological story that underpins the ballet this next music comes from is all about the idea of knowledge as power. This is music from the story of Prometheus, as composed by Beethoven. From his ballet, The Creatures of Prometheus, this overture here with the Orpheus Chamber Orchestra.

The opening music or overture from a ballet by Beethoven on Classical King 98.1, the Orpheus Chamber Orchestra playing that opening music from Beethoven's ballet, The Creatures of Prometheus. Good morning and thanks so much for dropping in to share some music together this morning on Classical King. I'm Seth Tompkins. 57 degrees right now at 8:17. It should be a mostly dry day today in the Seattle area with a high in the mid-60s, kind of a perfect spring day. Now up soon today on Classical King, we'll visit a historic landmark located in Los Angeles. That's up in just about 10 minutes, right after this Concerto Grosso in B-flat by Handel. Here's a performance with the Linda Consort.

Hans Martin Linde leading his ensemble, the Linde Consort, on Classical King 98.1 and that Concerto Grosso in B-flat by Handel. Now coming up this morning, as the music continues, a composer who was continually under pressure for work product in his job. More about the grind he lived with at work, coming up just about 10 minutes away. Right now, though, if you've ever been to Los Angeles and visited places like the Coliseum or the Manhattan Beach Pier, well, then you have visited places designated as historic landmarks in LA. And you can actually add the next composer's house to that list. Back in the mid-70s, the city of Los Angeles added this composer's one-time residence in central LA to their list of city landmarks. Level historic landmarks. You can still go there, but you can't really go inside because it is still a private residence. So you can, you know, just admire it from the sidewalk. That would be the home, former home of composer William Grant Still. Here are his vignettes on Classical King, here with the Sierra Winds.

members of Sierra Winds, that ensemble, performing vignettes by American composer William Grant Still, this morning on Classical King at 98.1 and streaming on the Classical King mobile app. I'm Seth Tompkins. Good to be with you this morning. Thank you for listening. It's 8:38 right now, and we've got some music coming up that's been to the moon and back, in a literal sense. That's today's Symphony at 9, just about 20 minutes away. Nice big symphony to get you settled in for your day every weekday morning at 9. Classical King's Symphony at 9. Up next, though, if you work in a place where expectations are high and the deadlines never stop coming, well, then you could commiserate about that with this next composer. During much of his career, he was not only very busy with many disparate duties, he was also on the hook for pretty much new work product every single week. So he was writing a new cantata for his church gig nearly every week. That's maybe 20 to 30 minutes of new music every week, which is a lot for a composer. This very busy guy, Johann Sebastian Bach. Here's his Orchestral Suite No. 1 on Classical King. This Bach played here by the Stuttgart Chamber Orchestra.

Karl Münkinger leading the Stuttgart Chamber Orchestra in the Orchestral Suite No. 1 by J.S. Bach on Classical King, that music by Johann Sebastian Bach. Now, coming up on Classical King, a composer who took up the big fad of his day and age when he reached retirement. More about how he spent his golden years coming up right after today's Classical King Symphony at 9, which begins in just about a minute.

0: Little Mazurka there by Maria Szymanowska. That Mazurka number 2 by Szymanowska, played there on Classical King by pianist Nancy Fierro.
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I'm Seth Tompkins in for Dave Beck. Now very grateful to be joining you for today's Classical Kings Symphony at 9. A nice big symphony to really help you settle in for whatever your day holds every weekday morning at 9 a.m. And today the Symphony at 9 is a symphony that's, well, literally been to the moon and back, along with songs like Barbra Streisand's People, Glen Campbell's Galveston, and Spinning Wheel by Blood, Sweat, and Tears. This music was actually part of a mixtape taken by the astronauts on the Apollo 11 mission, taken with them when humans first walked on the moon. Streaming on the Classical King mobile app, this is music by Antonín Dvořák, his Symphony No. 9, From the New World. New World Symphony by Dvořák, played here on Classical King right now by the Berlin Philharmonic, Claudio Abbado, the conductor.

on Classical King. On the air in the Northwest at 98.1 FM and streaming everywhere at the Classical King mobile app. That's the Berlin Philharmonic and conductor Claudio Abbada with From the New World, the New World Symphony No. 9 by Antonín Dvořák. And that was Classical King's Symphony at 9 for this morning. Nice big symphony to get you settled in for your day every weekday morning at 9. I'm Seth Tompkins in for Dave Beck at this point. Very glad to be listening with you. Hope your day is going well. 58 degrees right now at Seattle Center. Looking like a pretty pleasant and mild spring day. Today should be dry with a high in the mid-60s this afternoon. Well, if you know anyone who is recently retired, there's a pretty good chance that they are playing pickleball, right? Kind of a fad these days, and not just for the golden years, folks. But back in this next composer's day, too, he also engaged in a fad, but it was quite different than pickleball. When he entered his own years of quasi-retirement, he took up the fad of his day, which was cultivating exotic plants, which for him, in northern Germany in the 1760s, meant things like tulips and hyacinths. Enthusiastic retirement gardener, Telemann. Here's a concerto he wrote featuring three trumpets and two oboes.

0: A concerto this morning, music by Telemann, that concerto for three trumpets and two oboes on Classical King 98.1. William Boughton led the soloists and the English String Orchestra in that performance. 5 minutes to 10 right now, and coming up this Saturday, you're invited to an evening of choral music centered on light, reflection, and renewal, happening again this next Saturday in the Tacoma area. It's happening at PLU on Saturday at 7 p.m. It's the Sonoro Choral Society, exploring themes of light, contemplation, and human connection in this program. More info about this and many other music events on the calendar, classicalking.org/calendar.
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A work for piano, four hands there, Alan Marks and Noreen Barrett sharing an instrument for The Hen, La Gallina, that Cuban dance by American composer Louis Gottschalk. Thanks so much for listening this morning. Hope your day is going well. I'm Seth Tompkins. Very glad to be with you. Dave Beck will be here in just a minute or so with lots more music, of course.

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0: The ensemble called Fretwork, with music from Flemish Baroque era. Leonora Duarte left us that Sinfonia in five parts. A couple of minutes after 10 o'clock on this Thursday morning, I'm Dave Beck in for Maggie Malloy. Music that explores the fragile boundary between beauty and despair from the imagination of Tchaikovsky now. His ballet music for Swan Lake captures the tragic story of Princess Odette, cursed to live as a swan by day and regain human form only at night. The composer's melodies and haunting orchestration taking on the central theme of love struggling against fate and deception. The music shifting seamlessly from graceful dances to moments of tension and sorrow, reflecting the tragic fate of the princess. We'll hear from the Philharmonia Orchestra, John Lanchberry, on the podium for Swan Lake Suite by Tchaikovsky.
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2: 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Northwest Edvard Grieg Society, presenting Violin Virtuoso. Hear all three of Edvard Grieg's violin sonatas in one evening concert, performed by three different piano and violin duos from the Pacific Northwest. 7 p.m., June 10th at the Swedish Club in Seattle. More info at nwegriegsociety.org.

On Classical King 98.1, classicalking.org, the Swan Lake Suite by Tchaikovsky from the Philharmonia Orchestra, led there by John Lanchberry. Good Thursday morning. I'm Dave Beck in for Maggie, who will be along about noon today. The life of a shepherd keeping watch over the flock is not an easy one, particularly in the heat and glare of the sun during summertime. Summer's day in the life of the shepherd is the subject of Antonio Vivaldi's violin concerto called Four Seasons and the summer movement from the piece. Things start off in a pleasant way as the shepherd's ear is caught by the sounds of the cuckoo, turtle dove, and goldfinch singing away out on the fields. But the shepherd feels a change in the weather coming on. He's a little worried about that. Things just get worse as the piece unfolds. He has to deal with swarming flies and wasps, the poor shepherd even starting to weep as lightning and thunder fill the skies. The resulting storm that you'll hear in the music wreaks all sorts of havoc on the ears of corn and sheaves of wheat out in the neighboring fields. Rough summer, the way Vivaldi tells it. Here is the Summer Violin Concerto by Antonio Vivaldi. We'll hear from violin soloist Pina Camaretti with I Musici.

Pino Carmarelli, the violin soloist with the ensemble called I Musici, violin concerto in G minor from the Four Seasons of Vivaldi, the Summer Concerto, here on Classical King 98.1, 16 minutes before 11 o'clock on a Thursday morning. Vivaldi with musical depictions of thunderstorms there in the Summer Concerto. We have some thunderstorm activity potentially on the way in the Seattle area, perhaps on Friday and Saturday. Today, we're expecting a high of 66 under cloudy skies for a few hours, then the sun will come out. Currently cloudy and 57 degrees in the Seattle Center studios of Classical King, where we're bringing on Joshua Pierce at the piano for a concert piece in G minor by Carl Reinicke, playing here with the Slovak State Philharmonic Orchestra, led by Bystrik Razuka.

0: Concert piece in G minor by Carl Reinecke. It was played there by the piano soloist Joshua Pierce. Bystrik Rezuka conducting the Slovak State Philharmonic Orchestra.
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0: ...11 o'clock on a gray Thursday morning here in the Pacific Northwest. I'm Dave Beck, in for Maggie Malloy. She'll be hosting Local Lunch today at noon. A guitar masterpiece born from the creative partnership between two giants of mid-20th century British music, this piece by Malcolm Arnold, emerging during what's come to be called the golden age of British guitar playing. During that era, the British guitarist Julian Bream was working to commission new works from leading British composers in an effort to build a modern concert repertoire for the instrument. Bream persuading outstanding composers of the day like Benjamin Britten, William Walton, and Michael Tippett to write substantial new music for guitar. Arnold's contribution that we hear next stands out for its warmth, accessibility, and playful character, bringing on Odair Assad to solo here as the guitarist, Leo Brower leading the Cordoba Orchestra. Serenade for Guitar and Strings by Malcolm Arnold.

0: That Serenade for Guitar and Strings came into being in the year 1955. Malcolm Arnold wrote it for his friend Julian Bream, the piece taken up there by soloist Odair Assad with Leo Brower leading the Cordoba Orchestra. Good to have you with us at 7 minutes after 11 on a Thursday morning at Classical King, a violin concerto forged in lifelong friendship that is just ahead.
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0: Had to be a special thrill for Felix Mendelssohn to hear his friend of 20 years, the violinist Ferdinand David, play Mendelssohn's newly composed violin concerto. The two musicians first met as teenagers in 1825. Ferdinand was 15 years old, Felix Mendelssohn 16. Very much birds of a feather, the two were prodigies, already wowing audiences in the city of Berlin as brilliant young players. Mendelssohn went on to found the Leipzig Conservatory a decade or so later, and in so doing, he called on his old friend Ferdinand David to teach the violin students there. And Mendelssohn went to Ferdinand again in 1838. At this point, Mendelssohn was music director of the great Leipzig Gewandhaus Orchestra and wanted to write a new violin concerto for his old pal Ferdinand David. Mendelssohn working on the piece over about 6 years' time. David eventually debuted the new concerto to great acclaim in March 1845, the culmination of a long and warm friendship between the two musicians. Here's Isaac Stern soloing in the Mendelssohn Violin Concerto, Seiji Ozawa leading the Boston Symphony Orchestra.

Isaac Stern, the violin soloist from a 1981 recording session with Seiji Ozawa conducting the Boston Symphony Orchestra. We heard the Felix Mendelssohn Violin Concerto in E minor. On Classical King, 98.1, classicalking.org, Maggie Malloy is the local lunch chef in for Nikhil Sarma this Thursday afternoon. Maggie with music performed by artists in our region and stories and background on the performers who live and work amongst us. Local lunch in 22 minutes after this. Symphony number 81 in G major by Joseph Haydn. Here's the Austro-Hungarian Haydn Orchestra led by Adam Fischer.

0: Symphony number 81 in G major by Joseph Haydn. We heard the Austro-Hungarian Haydn Orchestra, led there by Adam Fischer.
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3: So glad to have you at the table for an hour of fresh local performances here on Classical King's Local Lunch. I'm Maggie Malloy, glad to be your lunch date today, filling in for Nikhil Sarma. Well, it just wouldn't be summer in the Pacific Northwest without a few music festivals in the concert calendar. Coming up ahead, we take a little road trip south for a weekend with friends at the Oregon Bach Festival. First, though, a melody that I'm sure must have been born out of a creaky old piano inside a spooky haunted house, I imagine. Chopin dialing up the drama on this cloudy gray day with his Prelude No. 2 in A minor in the hands here of local pianist Jayza Dutra.

Something a little spooky from the scores of Chopin, his prelude number 2 in A minor, in the hands of pianist Jayza Dutra, here on Classical King's Local Lunch. Oh, creation and invention, that's the theme of this year's Oregon Bach Festival, which runs from June 27th to July 12th. It'll be exploring the music of J.S. Bach and his many artistic descendants, who created with such imagination, creativity, and boldness. The Oregon Bach Festival was co-founded by the late Helmut Rehling. It'll feature this summer a mix of beloved works by J.S. Bach, as well as many new works, including two premieres by the Chickasaw composer Jared Impacha-Chaha-Tate. Lots to discover on their website at theoregonbachfestival.org, as we enjoy next a performance from back in 1994, the Oregon Bach Festival Chamber Orchestra, led by the late Helmut Rehling here, in this performance of Bach's Brandenburg Concerto, No. 3 in G.

0: Johann Sebastian Bach's Brandenburg Concerto No. 3 in G. The Oregon Bach Festival Chamber Orchestra, led by the late Helmut Reeling, here on Classical King's Local Lunch. I'm Maggie Malloy, filling in today for Nikhil Sarma. Well, I hope you were paying attention to the Greek mythology unit in your high school classes. Coming up ahead, some music inspired by the mythic love story of Orpheus and Eurydice. That's just 4 minutes away.
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1: Well, in an opera with as much drama and spectacle as The Damnation of Faust, even the scene changes are elaborate. Hector Berlioz penned the opera, or in his words, dramatic legend, back in the mid-19th century. And we'll hear just a little music from it next. This section accompanies the entire Hungarian army as they march past in the distance, while Faust is lost in thought. The Hungarian March from The Damnation of Faust, performed here by the Auburn Symphony Orchestra, led by Stuart Kershaw.

The Auburn Symphony Orchestra, led by Stuart Kershaw, in the Hungarian March from The Damnation of Faust by Hector Berlioz. Thanks so much for spending your lunch hour with Classical King's Local Lunch. I'm Maggie Malloy. If you can remember back to your Greek mythology unit in high school, perhaps you're already familiar with the story of Orpheus and Eurydice, about the musician Orpheus, who descends into the underworld to save his bride, Eurydice. And he plays his music so sweetly that he's even able to melt Hades' hearts. We hear the mythic love story told once again with a Northwest spin on today's edition of Local Lunch, reimagined here by the composer Alan Hovhaness, who spent the last few decades of his life living in Seattle, serving for a time even as the composer in residence with the Seattle Symphony. We'll hear the Seattle Symphony next, led by Gerard Schwartz, for this Meditation on Orpheus by Alan Hovhaness.

Not a very happy ending for Orpheus and Eurydice. We heard Alan Hovhaness's Meditation on Orpheus, performed by the Seattle Symphony, led by Gerard Schwartz, here on Classical King's Local Lunch. Well, touring, teaching, shaping the next generation of young pianists, it's all in a day's work for Craig Shepherd, the head of keyboard studies at the UW School of Music. And he even makes time to squeeze in a little afternoon concert for us. We'll hear Craig Shepherd light on his feet in this performance of Beethoven's Sonata No. 9 in E.

The Seattle pianist Craig Sheppard performing Beethoven's Piano Sonata No. 9 in E here on Classical King's Local Lunch. I'm Maggie Malloy filling in for Nikhil Sarma, and we are going to end our lunch hour with music that's fit for a king. The Northwest Chamber Chorus, led here by Stephen M. Demarest, in The King Shall Rejoice by George Frederick Handel.

0: The King Shall Rejoice by George Frederick Handel, the Northwest Chamber Chorus, led by Stephen M. Demarest, to wrap up today's edition of Local Lunch here on Classical King.
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0: Thank you for listening along this Thursday on Classical King. I'm Maggie Malloy, filling in for Nikhil Sarma. Well, as an Afro-British composer himself, Samuel Coleridge Taylor was deeply inspired by the rich history and power of music from Africa and the African diaspora. He was particularly interested in spirituals and folk songs, which fostered strength and resilience among these communities, even in the face of so much injustice. These histories are precisely what inspired Samuel Coleridge Taylor to put his own spin on 24 different spirituals and folk songs from across Africa, including this next piece based on a tune from West Africa called Oloba. Reimagined here by Samuel Coleridge Taylor and performed by the National Philharmonic, led by Michael Repper.

Baloba by Samuel Coleridge Taylor. The National Philharmonic, led by Michael Repper, here on Classical King 98.1. Well, last year I had the opportunity to stroll the streets of Amsterdam, and I was delighted to learn of the music of a relatively little-known Dutch composer who, back in the 18th century, spent his early days playing in the hostels of Amsterdam before eventually working his way up to higher-profile performances in The Hague. His name was Pieter Helendaal. We'll hear next his Concerto Grosso in F, in a performance from the Combattimento Consort Amsterdam, led by Jan Willem de Vriend.

On 98.1 Classical King, Peter Hellendahl's Concerto Grosso in F, performed by the Combattimento Consort Amsterdam, led by Jan Willem de Friend. I'm Maggie Malloy, glad to be your friend, listening along with you today, filling in for Nikhil Sarma. Well, it's marketing 101. If you want to get people to come to your concert, you gotta sell them an experience. Publishers and PR people know all about this. That's why it was a concert organizer who gave Mozart's final symphony the nickname Jupiter. He thought the music was grand and noble, and he wanted to paint a picture for the audience of the ancient Roman king of the gods who threw thunderbolts down from the sky. Plus, you know, it looked great on a concert flyer. Suffice to say, the nickname stuck. Listen for the thunder in Mozart's Symphony No. 41 in C, known as his Jupiter Symphony. The CBC Vancouver Orchestra is led here by Mario Bernardi on Classical King.

0: Did you hear the thunderbolts flying down from the sky? That was the Jupiter Symphony by Mozart, his Symphony No. 41 in C. The CBC Vancouver Orchestra, led by Mario Bernardi. I'm Maggie Malloy. Thank you so much for spending a bit of your Thursday with me. I had a wonderful time playing Nikhil Sarma today. Wishing you a lovely afternoon ahead, filled with great music and great company. You're in excellent hands with our friend Mike Brooks. He's up next.
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2: And good afternoon. Mike Brooks with you indeed on Classical King. And our first composer this afternoon didn't actually compose our next tune. He sort of borrowed it, if you will. The melodies in Brahms' famous Hungarian dances were inspired by traditional Hungarian folk tunes he heard during his travels. He arranged them with his own flair and brought these melodies to audiences around the world. So, from one of the great masters of the Romantic era, here's Johannes Brahms' Hungarian Dance No. 16 in F minor, the Vienna Philharmonic, led by Claudio Baddow.

On Classical King, Brahms' Hungarian Dance, number 16 in F minor. We heard the Vienna Philharmonic with Claudia Abbado conducting them. It's 2 minutes after 2 o'clock. Gorgeous late afternoon here in the Pacific Northwest, and working on a Friday junior, if you will, Thursday. Good to have you along for the ride. Well, next up, we're going to enjoy one of the most beloved works of the Baroque era, Violin Concerto in F Major, Autumn, from Antonio Vivaldi. Now, Autumn is part of Vivaldi's famous set of violin concertos known as the Four Seasons. What's remarkable is that Vivaldi published each concerto alongside a piece of descriptive poetry. Maybe it was written by Vivaldi himself. In Autumn, the music paints vivid scenes of harvest celebrations, dancing, drinking, and even the deep sleep that follows a festive feast. Let's give a listen. Here's Antonio Vivaldi's Violin Concerto in F Major, Autumn. Our violinist is Elmar Oliveira, who joins the Los Angeles Chamber Orchestra, and our conductor is Gerard Schwartz.

And on Classic Cooking on this rather pleasant spring afternoon, we just heard Autumn from Antonio Vivaldi's Four Seasons. That was the Violin Concerto in F, a performance by the Los Angeles Chamber Orchestra. Elmar Oliveira was the soloist there, and Gerard Schwartz was our conductor. At Classical King, it's 14 after 2 o'clock. Mike Brooks enjoying this late afternoon. Thanks for hanging out with me. Inviting you to check out the many ways to enjoy Classical King. If you're listening over the radio airwaves, great. But if you happen to be out of town or traveling away, Classical King is not just on the radio airwaves these days. There are now so many ways that you can enjoy Classical King. 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Meantime, up next, one of the most moving moments in all of opera, Wotan's Farewell and Fire Music from Die Walküre by Richard Wagner. The scene depicts the god Wotan saying a heartbreaking goodbye to his daughter, Brunhilde, before surrounding her with a ring of magic fire that ensures that only a true hero can awaken her. So now settle in for Richard Wagner's Die Walküre, Wotan's Farewell and Fire Music. The National Philharmonic is going to be led by Charles Gerhardt.

From Richard Wagner's Die Walküre, we heard Wotan's Farewell and Fire Music. That was the National Philharmonic on Classical King. And Mike Brooks with you at 2:32 on this gorgeous afternoon on Classical King. Let's continue on with this Serenade for Strings. Found a fun tune to share from Swedish composer Dag Viren. The Serenade, although Viren wrote symphonies, concertos, and film music, it is this Serenade for Strings that he wrote that became his most popular work. Its lively fourth movement, A Spirited March, has been used for decades as theme music and radio broadcasts throughout Scandinavia. It makes it familiar to many people who may not recognize the composer's name. Here is the National Arts Center Orchestra, led by Eduardo Mata, for Dag Viren's Serenade for Strings.

0: 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Eduardo Mata was our conductor. Coming up on Classical King, you and I are going to go for a river float down the old Blue Danube.
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0: Well, on Classical King, few pieces of music instantly evoke elegance and celebration, quite like On the Beautiful Blue Danube by Johann Strauss Jr. Fun thing is that when Strauss first composed this famous waltz, it wasn't intended as an orchestral work at all. It was actually written for a Vienna men's choir and included humorous lyrics like, "The carnival is over, the joys of spring had vanished, and now we sit and grumble." So, for the version we know and love today, here is the orchestral arrangement that soon became an international hit. Here's the Vienna Philharmonic, our conductor Zubin Mehta, for Strauss Jr.'s On the Beautiful Blue Danube.

0: Quite the performance by the Vienna Philharmonic there. Zubin Mehta was conducting them through Johann Strauss Jr.'s On the Beautiful Blue Danube. Here in the beautiful Pacific Northwest, it's a gorgeous late spring afternoon. Mike Brooks enjoying the music, and it is a Classical King, exactly 3 o'clock.
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0: And let's begin this 3 o'clock hour with a really beautiful work for solo guitar by one of Brazil's most celebrated composers, Heitor Villa-Lobos. His Prelude No. 2 in E major, subtitled Melodia Capadocia, or Cappadocian Melody. Now, in Brazilian Portuguese, Capadocio was a slang term for streetwise rogue, a trickster, bohemian, a lovable rascal. Let's give a listen as Plinio Fernandez plays for us Villa-Lobos' Melodia Capadocia on Classical King.

Guitarist Plinio Fernandez playing for us Villa-Lobos' Prelude No. 2 in E, his Melodotia Cappadocia, a classical king. It's 4:04 now. Coming up next, a work that many critics and musicians consider Antonín Dvořák's greatest symphonic achievement, and it was all because of a visit to a train station. Antonín Dvořák was inspired to write his Symphony No. 7 in D minor after witnessing a train arrive in Prague carrying fellow Czechs returning from a big political gathering. The scene stirred his deep sense of national pride, and he later wrote that he wanted to create a work that could express the aspirations and the spirit of his people. It sounds like this.

0: We heard the Czech Philharmonic. Semyon Bychkov was conducting them through Dvořák's Symphony No. 7 in D minor. It's 3:42 here at Classical King. Mike Brooks with you, working our way towards 4 o'clock and fresh new tunes. And just around the corner, Mr. Johann Sebastian Bach does a recycle and comes up with a big hit. It's next.
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3: Northwest Edvard Grieg Society, presenting Violin Virtuoso. Hear all three of Edvard Grieg's violin sonatas in one evening concert, performed by three different piano and violin duos from the Pacific Northwest. 7 p.m., June 10th at the Swedish Club in Seattle. More info at nwegriegsociety.org.
0: And on Classical King, a kind of a patchwork quilt of a tune is next. No original manuscript of Bach's Oboe Concerto in A has survived. Musicologists, though, believe the work has been reconstructed from Bach's Harpsichord Concerto. Because Bach frequently adapted his own music for different instruments, scholars have long suspected that the harpsichord version began life as a concerto for the oboe. So while we'll never know exactly what the original sounded like, the oboe seems perfectly suited to the music's lines. Here's oboist Heinz Holliger to join the Academy of St. Martin in the Fields on Classical King.

On Classical King, we heard Johann Sebastian Bach's Oboe Concerto in A. That was the Academy of St. Martin in the Fields, and Heinz Holliger was the oboe soloist there. Iona Brown conducting them. About a minute to go until 3 o'clock at Classical King, or 4 o'clock, that is. Let's catch a fun one from composer Ludovico Einaudi. His also relaxing canzones popolari, Ludovico himself is going to play it.

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1: And good afternoon. It is 4 o'clock here at Classical King. Mike Brooks enjoying the music with you, and thanks for hanging out with us. Well, we're going to start off this hour with a piece of music that shows the other side, if you will, of a great composer, Edward Elgar, who wrote his Serenade for Strings in E minor in 1892 for a small string ensemble. And even though Elgar would later become famous for grand-scale works like the Enigma Variations and Pomp and Circumstance marches, this little serenade of his shows a more intimate side. Matter of fact, Elgar himself believed that this was one of his most successful early compositions. The Baltimore Symphony Orchestra plays, they're led by David Zinman.

Edward Elgar's Oh So Relaxing, Serenade for Strings in E Minor. That was the Baltimore Symphony. David Zinman was our conductor, Classical Cling. Coming up in just a moment, one of Domenico Scarlatti's 500-plus sonatas. First of all, a quick reminder, coming up in less than an hour from now, at 5 o'clock, the King FM Classical Commute gets underway. We know that 5 o'clock is can be a chaotic time of day, so why not soothe your soul with some classical music? So whether you're picking up the kids or heading out of the office or heading into your third shift job, Classical King can be your companion. So the King FM Classical Commute with an hour of relaxing tunes coming up at 5 o'clock. Meantime, that's Scarlatti's Sonata, as promised.

Domenico Scarlatti's Sonata in G. That was Rachel Gawk who played that for us. Well, quietly radical has been used to describe our next piece, Ludwig van Beethoven's Piano Concerto No. 4 in G. When it premiered back in 1808, Beethoven himself was the soloist. The concerto considered revolutionary for its time. Instead of the usual dramatic orchestral introduction, Beethoven begins with a soft, almost conversational statement from the piano alone, something audiences in the early 19th century had never heard before. Quietly radical. This is Beethoven at his most expressive. Elizabeth Leonskaya is our pianist. She joins the Toulouse Capital Orchestra.

on Classical King, What a Wow performance, premiered by Beethoven himself, but we heard this afternoon Elizabeth Leonskaya join the Toulouse Capital Orchestra. That was Beethoven's Piano Concerto No. 4 in G. It's 7 minutes to go until 5 o'clock. Remember, coming up at 5, that King FM Classical Commute, an hour of relaxing tunes to help you deal with the, well, you know, we'll call it traffic chaos. I'll be your commute buddy, Mike Brooks. The Classical Commute just around the corner. Meantime, next, a striking contemporary work for violin and orchestra, Rhapsody for Violin and Orchestra, called Nanny Lahaina by Nan Avant. In this rhapsody, the title Nanny Lahaina evokes a sense of beauty and longing. Nanny meaning beautiful in Hawaiian and Lahaina on the island of Maui. Avant meant it as a tribute to the resilience of Lahaina after the tragic fire there in 2023. We'll hear the London Symphony play, joined by violinist Debbie Algona on Classical King.

On Classical King, a stunning piece from Nan Avant, the composer, that rhapsody for violin and orchestra, Nani Lahaina. London Symphony played, David Algona was the violin soloist there on Classical King. About 2 minutes to go till 5 o'clock, the King FM Classical Commute. To get us there, Eric Satie has a tune called Versette laïque et somptueuse, secular and sumptuous verse. It's going to be played for us by Jean-Yves Thibaudet.

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1: And a classical king, we begin The Commute, and we're going to start it with one of the most beloved works in classical guitar repertoire, composed by a guy known as the father of the modern guitar technique. That would be Francisco Tárrega. And although he wrote relatively few large-scale concert works, his short character pieces, they helped define how the guitar would be played in the 20th century and beyond. Tárrega's Capriccio Arab, the Serenata, is going to be played for us by Carlos Bunnell.